0: In the choir stand. Where is that? In the choir stand. Where it at?
1: In the choir stand. Where
0: it
1: at?
0: Hey!
1: In the choir stand.
0: Eddie, I want to go back to that. Gotta keep
1: in
0: watching. Do that break. One, two, and ready, you do it.

0: 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Another set of gospel favorites is just minutes away on Urban Praise.
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2: Say, how can I say I forgive him or her when they said that they love me and they defiled me? Pastor, don't you know I've been put down? I've been beat down. I've been run down. I've been let down. I've been pushed down. I've been closed down. I've been knocked down. I've been cut down and I've been tore down. And now I have a meltdown which caused me to shut down and I'm about to have a nervous breakdown. So the person that does not forgive burns the bridge over which one day themselves will have to cross. Yeah, because, see, it's more than just unforgiveness. See, it begins to grow in you. And unforgiveness turns into bitterness. And then bitterness turns into anger. And then anger turns into hatred. And hatred turns into murder. You say, no, I have unforgiveness, but I've never murdered anybody. No, not their person, but you sure are assassinating their character. You sure do use every opportunity to run them down and to let everybody know that's a dog. That's a dogette. Don't be bothered with that person. Well, let me just say this before I move on. Whenever you forgive someone, you set a prisoner free. And then you discover the prisoner was you.
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1: 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All right, I'm gonna try it like this.

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6: Today, let's talk about kill the complaints. To complain means to speak negatively about someone or something. Sometimes there are cultures of complaint in families and communities where things are never right in their eyes. These attitudes contradict the moral mandate to always give thanks. Instead, youth learn to voice their complaints oftentimes without restraint. Hence, they frequently go online to post vile and vicious reviews without regard to those being affected. Parent and teacher, you are always tasked with teaching youth to not have attitudes of constant complaint. To do this, I encourage you to model gratitude by minimizing your own complaints. Teach your children to frame their complaints as valid concerns that need solutions and not just open-ended expressions of negativity. Help them to discover there's possibility and potential even in difficult situations. Encourage them to be content in imperfect circumstances. Remind them to never verbally trash what's old or imperfect because there's somebody who wished they had it. When our teens kill attitudes of complaint, there will be new opportunities that will open to them because good comes to those with attitudes of gratitude. This is Titus Lee with Thoughts on Teens. Peace.
5: Be sure to visit olumentoring.org to download Thoughts on Teens and for information about the Operation Link Up mentoring programs.
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1: This is Debbie Adebayo from Singles Pleasing the Lord with Single Moments. Have you ever felt like God was giving you the silent treatment or completely ignoring you? Let me assure you that God is always present, but he may have reasons for not choosing to communicate with you at certain times. Matthew 28:20 says, "I am with you always." When it does appear God is silent, remember, God loves you. God is committed to your success, and God has constructed you to be able to hear his voice when he chooses to speak. John 10:27 says, "My sheep hear my voice, and I know them, and they follow me." God may not be silent, but it may be difficult to hear if you have unconfessed sin. Psalm 66:18 says, "If I regard iniquity in my heart, the Lord will not hear me." God's voice will also be very difficult to hear if we have too many distractions in our life. Distractions can be too much time on social media and not enough time in his presence, or seeking the opinion of people more than seeking to hear his voice. Always want to hear God's voice more than you want to hear any other voice. Jeremiah 29:13 says, "You will seek me and find me when you seek me with all your heart." If you'd like more information and to connect with Singles Pleasing the Lord, visit us at singlespleasingthelord.com.
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3: Hello, I'm Michelle McKinney Hammond, and this is Life Talk. Delight yourself in the Lord, and He will give you the desires of your heart. Psalm 37:4. This has got to be one of the most misunderstood scriptures in all of creation. How many of us have walked around thinking that God hasn't lived up to His promise? I believe the greater question is, have we lived up to our part? Delight yourself in the Lord, it says. This suggests being totally enthralled with Him, having a good time with Him. And in the midst of such an intimate exchange, our desires will be transformed into His desires. Have you noticed it's much easier to get something you want from someone if they want you to have it? Jesus said that when we pray in accordance with the will of the Father, we can ask for what we want and it will be given to us. Perhaps, as James says, when you ask, you do not receive because you ask with wrong motives. But when we want what God wants, the windows of heaven open. I've rearranged my likes and dislikes over the years according to what the men in my life at that time liked. In retrospect, I wonder how much further along I would have been if I had applied the same mindset to my relationship with God. How about you? In what ways do you feel your present desires line up with God's desires for you? Are there some desires you need to take a closer look at? Pray this prayer with me. Dear Heavenly Father, as I submit my heart to You, let Your desires be my desires. Well, I invite you to log on to michellehammond.com for more resources that give life. And remember, love always, live well.
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1: Do you recognize the name Arnold Toynbee?
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1: Arnold Toynbee was a British historian who studied the rise and fall of civilizations. He once wrote, "Civilizations die from suicide, not murder." In other words, a civilization does not collapse because some outside enemy invades and defeats it, but because the people within unwittingly kill themselves. They die from a lack of purpose, creativity, and most importantly, from the collapse of moral underpinnings. God knows this. So when the ancient nation of Israel made an emotional promise to obey his word, God said to their leader, Moses, "Oh, that they would always have hearts like this, that they might fear me and obey all my commands. If they did, they and their descendants would prosper forever." God promised his people prosperity and long life if they worshiped him and obeyed his commands. Unfortunately, they did not keep their promise. Even though there were brief periods of renewal, the nation spiraled downward away from God's moral standards. At times, God permitted their enemies to afflict them to nudge them back onto the right path. In the end, their enemies carried them into captivity. Lest we think this could only happen to a small nation long ago, the author of Psalm 9 later wrote, "The wicked will go down to the grave. This is the fate of all the nations who ignore God."
2: If you'd like to learn more about God and his plan for your life, visit urbanministries.com.
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0: for grace, for I need somebody to prophesy with your body language and say, what you say? God is leaning in my direction. Don't prophesy. I said he's leaning. In whose direction?
1: In my direction.
0: Come on, you waiting on me to say it. You gotta say it. Say it.

Song says it's good to be alive, but it's best to live. 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And guess what? Guess what?

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5: We are discussing the gift of gratitude. 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Brand new is absolutely amazing. However, as time goes, what is brand new becomes old and sometimes gets neglected. One of the ways to help your teen to be grateful is to teach them the importance of always treating it like it's new. Teach them to never get used to it and always take excellent care of it, and to treat the things that they've been blessed with like they just got it. First, show them how to take care of appliances in your home. Model and expose them to timely maintenance on your vehicle and other important possessions. Then challenge them to do maintenance on their own items. Remind them to get the updates. Remind them to clean it or wash it. 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Remind them to properly care for it. Remember that if you challenge your child to treat it like it's new, the less you, the parent, will have to buy new ones. This is Titus Lee with Thoughts on Teens saying, real gratitude is always treating it like it's new. Peace.
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1: There are days when your faith feels steady and days when you wish God would reassure you just one more time. If you've ever felt that tension, you're not alone. Sometimes we long for clarity, the way the crowd did when they asked Jesus, "If you are the Christ, tell us plainly." And Jesus' response still reaches us now. "I told you, and you do not believe." There are moments when I sense God whispering, "I've shown you in my word, I've confirmed it through others, I've spoken it to your heart, and still you doubt whether my promise stands." But here's the truth. If God has already spoken it, it's already in motion. His promise is like a train that has left the station, unseen maybe, but undeniably on its way. And when my confidence wavers, the only place that steadies me is his word. As you reflect on that, remember these words: for all the promises of God find their yes in him. 2 Corinthians 1:20. This has been your B moment, your moment to be still, to be fed by the word of God, to be grateful. Share today's message and follow us at Blues to Blessings on Instagram, TikTok, and YouTube. So today, believe him. 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

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Can y'all hear me say?

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5: This is Debbie Adebayo from Singles Pleasing the Lord with Single Moments. What currently has you worried, fearful, or anxious? 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In fact, Jesus extends an invitation to you in Matthew 11:28. 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Jesus says, come to him and he will teach you how to grow your faith and trust in him to meet every need. 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
1: Hello, this is Paul Cannons. Stay tuned and allow God to touch your life for a power walk. Waiting on God is where it's all about His will. It's all about His timing. It's all about His providence. It's all about what He wants to see done for His eternal plan. That's why I'm still requesting for you to do something, but I know it's going to be according to your kingdom plan. This is the challenge for us today when Christ tells us to wait upon the Lord. He's not saying that all our prayers will be immediately answered. He doesn't say that. He would talk about being bold when we pray. He'd talk about the persistence of the widow when we pray. But there's times when we just have to wait. And in the midst of waiting, there's a sermon. What is in this sermon that makes this sermon necessary before He calms the storm? Because there's going to be another storm. See, folks, it's not what you're going through. It's who you choose to go through it with. That's the issue. And that's what He's telling us today. Waiting has to do with driving us to a deep conviction in His Word. Because when we arrive at that deep conviction, the Bible says the circumstances may stay the same, but we're anxious for nothing. The circumstances may be difficult, but I can do all things through Christ who strengthens me. I'm more than a conqueror through Jesus Christ. It doesn't matter the storm anymore. It matters who is inside of me. So I know He's able to do exceedingly abundantly all I could ever ask or think. And as long as He directs me, let the Red Sea come. As long as He directs me, let the Jordan come. As long as He directs me, I don't care how thick the walls are, how major the giants are. If He says we go, yes, Lord.
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I'm Todd Delaney, and my favorite scripture is this one, Philippians 4:13. Why? Because I have to preach it to my son over and over and over again until he gets it in his spirit that there is nothing that you cannot do in God. I can do all things through Christ who gives me strength. You sometimes just need a little reminder that anything that you face, it does not matter. You can do it. Keep it right here on Urban Praise.

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5: This is Debbie Adebayo from Singles Please in the Lord with Single Moments. I'd like to warn you of the four destructive practices that you must not engage in as single adults if you want to experience the abundant life Jesus came for you to have. Number one, eliminate the habitual practice of sexual sin of any kind. Romans 6:12 says, do not let sin control the way you live. Do not give in to sinful desires. Number two, don't consider or engage in relationships outside the will of God. God won't send you an unbeliever to date and marry. 2 Corinthians 6:14 through 15 says, don't team up with those who are unbelievers. How can righteousness be a partner with wickedness? How can light live with darkness? What harmony can there be between Christ and the devil? How can a believer be a partner with an unbeliever? Number three, never compare yourself to anyone else. You have been uniquely designed by God with an individualized, prearranged, predetermined plan and path for your life. And lastly, never help God out on a promise he makes you. God fulfills his promises to you in his own way, with his own ability, and on his own timetable. Don't get an Ishmael blessing. Hold out for the promise from God. If you'd like more information and to connect with Singles Pleasing the Lord, visit us at singlespleasingthelord.com.
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Hey, what's up, everybody? It's Jonathan McReynolds, and I just want to let you guys know that God is truly working out the details for you. He says all things work. All things. That's the good stuff, the bad stuff, the ugly stuff. All of it works for the good of those that love him and are called according to his purpose. I love you, and just know that God loves you too.

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Something happens. Something happens. Yeah, yeah, yeah, yeah. The reason why I know it is because something is happening right now.

0: 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We've got more great songs coming your way here on Urban Praise.
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2: You meant it for evil, but God, I know. Those who've been with me for a long time, come on, say it with me. But is a conjunction. Conjunction, what's your function? The function of a conjunction is to tie two phrases together. But is a conjunction of contrast that tells us, come on, everybody together, what comes after me cancels out what came before me. What came before me? You meant it for evil. What came after me? God meant it for good. God is going to work it out for good. Let me tell you what happened. There was a woman by the name of Wendy Hamilton, and her daughter was run over by a drunk driver. He had hit some people before, had his license expended for drunk driving about 5 times. So if the law would have done something, her daughter would be alive. But now her daughter is dead, and all over the country, drunks are killing children and people and walking away, head on to, and walking away. 6 months suspension of a license. She got mad and started Mothers Against Drunk Driving. Now, in all 50 states, there are laws that protect people from drunk drivers because Wendy Hamilton got mad. That she got mad enough to see that the loss of her daughter would be the gain for other daughters if she could get them drunk drivers off the streets. And that's exactly what she's been able to do.
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Hey family, it's Anita Wilson here, and I just want to share some words of encouragement with you. I realize that we're living through some of the roughest, craziest, most challenging times that we've ever seen. But the good news is that God is still God, and He is still sitting on the throne in control of every situation. And even though it took us off guard, it has not taken God off guard. He still has a plan for our lives. And even in the rough times, He is building us. He is not wanting to break us with those challenges. He is building us up. And He has plans for an expected end. It's plans of good and not of evil. So we can trust Him, and we can continue to give Him our best praise and worship, because He is still our God and we are His children, and He will come through for us. Any witnesses out there? This is Urban Praise.

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4: What is the environment of your own soul? You're responsible for it. That's what Paul is saying to Timothy. You're responsible for the way you feel. People are not responsible for your emotions. People are not responsible for your mind. You're responsible. Take responsibility for your own thought life, your own imaginations, so that you can produce positive emotions that drive you on and spur you on to victory. Paul's remedy is to recall the good things that God has promised you. Recall the good things that are ahead of you. Project a great future outcome by recalling God's promises to you, and learn how to live in the promises of God. You have the power to decide or to choose the kind of world that you want to live in. You can make it happen. There are people over in Africa right now who are starving to death. And you come to their houses and they're hospitable and they have jokes and they're playful, and you're dying. You're starving. Each individual is responsible for the way he perceives the world. And it is possible to be in a completely negative situation and to be completely positive in your heart.
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1: Hello, this is Paul Kennings. Stay tuned for a quick word that will touch your life. Faith comes by hearing, and hearing by the Word of God. So when it's a little faith, is that I only grab what I need out of the Bible like a buffet line when I go to eat to the buffet place. I just get what I like, and what I don't like, I leave there. So sometimes we come to God that way. You know, I don't mind doing this thing over here, but you asking me to go and do what? Love my wife unconditionally when she's acting like a knucklehead? No. God do what? Give you gifts from my income? I'm trying to pay my bills. See, what we do is we go to the Word of God like a buffet line. When life is difficult and God is taking his sweet old time, we do it like a buffet line. We only take what we want, and what we don't like, we just put it back. Because God loves everybody. So when it comes to sexual issues, no. God understands my pain. And I can't wait. When it comes to money issues, I've got to do what I have to do. I can't wait. So we pick this verse. We do the best we can with that verse. And that's about it, because I'm doing the best I can. And God is saying, no, when you surrender to me, you have to follow me wherever I go. It doesn't matter if it's a lion's den. It doesn't matter if it's the cross. It doesn't really matter if I take you and put you in situations where you're like Peter in the back of a dungeon. It doesn't really matter if you're like Paul, shipwrecked 3 times, beaten 5 times, 39 lashes. Are you serious? How can you love me, Christ, and put me in that? Sufferings of this present time, Paul would say, don't compare to the glory to be revealed. Didn't matter if God fixed his situation. Didn't matter if God solved the problems that he faced. It mattered most that he trusted God in the storm.
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the song just simply says, if he doesn't do anything else, he's already done enough. Bishop Brown wrote this song for me. Hallelujah.

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4: 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I applied it to marriage. But the principle is the same, that we are to behold the plank or the beam in our own eye.
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1: What are you trying to say, Yolanda? Look, forget about all that other junk. This battle ain't yours.

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2: This week we've been discussing the gift of gratitude. Today let's talk about what's yours is yours, don't compare. Comparisonism is one of the worst emotional struggles that a teenager can have. Comparisonism takes the enjoyment out of what should be beautiful. Comparisonism causes teens to alter what's already okay. Comparisonism is a cause of unhealthy body image. Comparisonism is the source of self-hate. Comparisonism even causes jealousy, that unhealthy desire of what someone else has. To compare is to measure yourself or your things solely based on others. Youth are often caught in the grips of unrealistic fantasies that are based on digital ideals that aren't even real. The comparison trap is no joke. It's important that you stay tuned in to your child, that you may know if they're caught in it or not. One of the best ways to assist your child in this area is to remind them to treasure what is theirs. Tell them your body is yours. There's not another one like it. Your skills and talents are yours. Recognize them and appreciate them. What's yours is yours. Be grateful for it, because comparison between peers isn't wise. Remind them to make the most of what they have. This is Titus Lee with Thoughts on Teens. Peace.
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you a story about a man called Shaolin John. John joined a dead church. They didn't believe in shouting. 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But when they opened the doors of the church, John joined that church. And when John joined that church, he came in dancing. 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They tried to hold his legs, his hands were gone.

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Well, when they got out there, they found this old 86-year-old man. 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

objective is. 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
3: 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Number two, invite the Holy Spirit in. 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

0: What's good, people? It's your boy, D. Hattie, your favorite preacher of L.A. Keep it locked right here on Urban Praise Radio. You heard? Peace.
1: 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Hey!

0: 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Where is that? 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Where it at?
1: In the choir stand. Where it at?
0: Hey!
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0: 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Where you at, choir members? God bless you.
1: Ooh. 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
2: This week we've been discussing the gift of gratitude. Today let's talk about what's yours is yours, don't compare. Comparisonism is one of the worst emotional struggles that a teenager can have. Comparisonism takes the enjoyment out of what should be beautiful. Comparisonism causes teens to alter what's already okay. Comparisonism is a cause of unhealthy body image. Comparisonism is the source of self-hate. Comparisonism even causes jealousy, that unhealthy desire of what someone else has. To compare is to measure yourself or your things solely based on others. Youth are often caught in the grips of unrealistic fantasies that are based on digital ideals that aren't even real. The comparison trap is no joke. It's important that you stay tuned in to your child, that you may know if they're caught in it or not. One of the best ways to assist your child in this area is to remind them to treasure what is theirs. Tell them your body is yours. There's not another one like it. Your skills and talents are yours. Recognize them and appreciate them. What's yours is yours. Be grateful for it, because comparison between peers isn't wise. Remind them to make the most of what they have. This is Titus Lee with Thoughts on Teens. Peace.
1: Be sure to visit olumentoring.org to download Thoughts on Teens and for information about the Operation Link Up mentoring programs.
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3: Abe works at a firm in Kentucky where he has the habit of telling both customers and co-workers that he's praying for them, and he means it. He prays for them and says the Bible has the answer and they should follow the way of the Lord. The company, however, does not allow religious speech of any kind, whether it's pro-religion or anti-religion. They strive at this company for what they call a professional neutral on these subjects. In this situation, our attorneys let Abe know that his employer has the right to regulate speech if they do it with not favoring one side or the other. In private time, he can say, I'm praying for you. In private time with other workers and customers, he absolutely can witness. But he must honor the company with their request to stay neutral if they make it for everyone across the board. In this case, Abe is going to be able to do it in private, but must honor the company for their uniform presence.
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3: What happens when desire goes unchecked? 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In 1 Kings 21, King Ahab had power, wealth, and a palace, yet he became consumed by one vineyard he did not own. When Naboth, the owner of the vineyard, refused to sell it, Ahab sulked, and he refused to eat. But the story didn't end there. Ahab's wife, Jezebel, arranged Naboth's murder so he could take what he wanted. That's the danger of coveting. Coveting tells us peace is one possession away. It turns our eyes from God's provision to someone else's portion and blinds us to the truth that none of it belongs to us in the first place. When we embrace the truth that God owns it all, envy loses its power to promise what only God can provide. 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

Hey, family, this is William Murphy. I just wanted to take a moment just to encourage your hearts. Listen, I know you may feel like you're by yourself, you're left alone, but the reality of your situation is that God will never leave you. He will never forsake you. I know you're being stressed. My prayer for you today is that you will not be stressed. I know you're being stretched. But my prayer for you today is that you will not be stressed. My sister Effie says it's already getting better. It's already getting easier. God's already moving on your behalf. I want you to be encouraged today, and I want you to keep it locked right here to Urban Praise Radio.

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2: You men are for evil, but God, I know. Those who've been with me for a long time, come on, say it with me. What is a conjunction? Conjunction, junction, what's your function? The function of a conjunction is to tie two phrases together. But is a conjunction of contrast that tells us, come on, everybody together, what comes after me cancels out what came before me. What came before me? You meant it for evil. What came after me? God meant it for good. God is going to work it out for good. Let me tell you what happened. There was a woman by the name of Wendy Hamilton, and her daughter was run over by a drunk driver. He had hit some people before, had had his license expended for drunk driving about 5 times. So if the law would have done something, her daughter would be alive. But now her daughter is dead, and all over the country, drunks are killing children and people and walking away, head on to, and walking away. 6 months suspension of a license. She got mad and started Mothers Against Drunk Driving. Now, in all 50 states, there are laws that protect people from drunk drivers because Wendy Hamilton got mad. That she got mad enough to see that the loss of her daughter would be the gain for other daughters if she could get them drunk drivers off the streets, and that's exactly what she's been able to do.
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4: 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Oh.

0: Stay right there. 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
5: When one parent asked a teen to take out the garbage, he refused to do it. He claimed he had other important things to do. Perhaps nothing grieves the heart of a parent worse than having a rebellious child. Rebellion against authority is a serious problem, not only in our society and among teens, but down through history. Moses recognized the tendency of his people to rebel, so he urged them to remain faithful to God. Here is what he wrote in Deuteronomy chapter 10. And now, Israel, what does the Lord your God require of you? He requires you to fear him, to live according to his will, to love and worship him with all your heart and soul, and to obey the Lord's commands and laws that I am giving you today for your own good. The highest heavens, the earth, and everything in it all belong to the Lord your God. Therefore, cleanse your sinful hearts and stop being stubborn. 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You must fear the Lord your God and worship him and cling to him. Those ancient instructions are useful to us today because they reveal the nature and heart of the same God we serve.
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0: I wish I had a witness tonight. 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The question is simply this. What did he see?
1: He saw the best.
0: I can't get no help up in here. Because there are some folk in here that people have wrote you off. Said you would never amount to anything. Said that you would never end up being anywhere. But my

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2: You meant it for evil, but God, I know. Those who've been with me for a long time, come on, say it with me. But is a conjunction. Conjunction, what's your function? The conjunction of the function of a conjunction is to tie two phrases together. But is a conjunction of contrast that tells us, come on, everybody together, what comes after me cancels out what came before me. What came before me? You meant it for evil. What came after me? God meant it for good. God is going to work it out for good. Let me tell you what happened. There was a woman by the name of Wendy Hamilton, and her daughter was run over by a drunk driver. He had hit some people before, had his license expended for drunk driving about 5 times. So if the law would have done something, her daughter would be alive. But now her daughter is dead, and all over the country, drunks are killing children and people and walking away, head on to, and walking away. 6 months suspension of a license. She got mad and started Mothers Against Drunk Driving. Now, in all 50 states, there are laws that protect people from drunk drivers because Wendy Hamilton got mad. That she got mad enough to see that the loss of her daughter would be the gain for other daughters if she could get them drunk drivers off the streets. And that's exactly what she's been able to do.
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gotta be honest. I don't know. This time I don't have the answers. I'm just out here trusting God. Sing, Monica. Why would

0: 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Another set of gospel favorites is just minutes away on Urban Praise.
1: What do you know about Peter? 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
6: Hello, I'm Michelle McKinney Hammond, and this is Life Talk. I hate waiting. Have you ever noticed that when you're going somewhere that you've never been, that it seems to take forever to get there? The return trip home never seems as long. When waiting for a specific life event, such as marriage or dream come true or new job, whatever it is you're waiting for, it seems to be even harder. I think it's the unknown that stretches before us, overwhelming us with its uncertainty. The lack of knowing all the details makes the journey between the promise and the possession of it more overwhelming than it actually is. The longer we wait, the weaker we get. Resignation sets in, followed by an apathy that's hard to shake. This can turn to paralysis, where we cease to function or pay attention to the things that we should. What are we waiting for? That's the question in these times. Are we waiting for a mate? For a job, for more money, whatever it is to appear, for a dream to come true, for a big break? What are we waiting on? What we're waiting on can heighten our despair. But Scripture says to wait for the Lord, not wait for what we want. We have no control over life and its happenings, but God does, and He always delivers what is best for us. Psalm 27:14 says, "Wait for the Lord. Be strong and take heart and wait for the Lord." Pray this with me. Dear Heavenly Father, I'm turning my eyes toward You today and choosing to wait for You. In Jesus' precious name I pray. Well, I invite you to log on to michellehammond.com for more resources that give life. And remember, love always, live well.
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0: It's a wonderful, wonderful Wednesday right here in the morning with the TK Show on your favorite gospel channel. 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My name's TK. What a joy, what a privilege, what an honor. Also want to remind you, it's a wonderful, wonderful Wednesday. And why is it a wonderful Wednesday? Because Jesus is on the throne and he is coming back again. That's when we praise, adore, and worship right here. So get comfortable, get ready. Get ready indeed. More to come. It's the Mornings with TK Show right here on Urban Praise Radio.
1: Prayer isn't just a spiritual discipline. It's a sacred invitation. And during Lent, when so many of us are seeking renewal, these three subtle shifts can deepen your connection with God and bring unexpected clarity and peace. Number one, close your door. Jesus invites you to pray in secret, and not just behind a physical door, but within a quiet soul. When you shut out distractions, you enter a space where God's presence becomes personal and profound. Number two, invite the Holy Spirit in. The Holy Spirit doesn't simply hear your words. He searches your heart. He gently reveals what's beneath the surface and brings healing where you didn't even know you needed it. And number three, give thanks in the present. While prayer often looks ahead, gratitude anchors you in the moment. Before the answer comes, thank God for his grace that meets you right where you are. And as you practice these, remember these words: do not be anxious about anything, but by prayer and petition, present your requests to God. Philippians 4:6. This has been your Be Moment, your moment to be still, to be fed by the Word of God, to be grateful. 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

If Rance Adams here, he say, I need you to work it out. Work it out. Just wait.

Song says it's good to be alive, but it's best to live. Look at your neighbor and say, neighbor, it's good to be alive, but it's best to live. And guess what? Guess what?

0: It's the Mornings with TK show, indeed, right here. In your favorite gospel channel, Urban Praise Radio, where you bring you the latest, greatest, the hottest gospel music from around. And I tell you, family, we've got so many more hours to come on the Mornings with TK show on a wonderful, wonderful Wednesday. This wonderful, wonderful Wednesday. As you know, if you're joining for the first time, we get stuck into great gospel hits, great gospel artists, what's going on around the world, and also God's Word and things to come. Our verse of the day is from Amos 5, verse 24. And it reads, "But let justice roll down like waters, and righteousness like an ever-flowing stream." Sometimes it feels like there's no justice in what's going on in our lives and around us. But I want to encourage you that our God, the King of Kings and Lord of Lords, His name is Jesus, is more than just a God and a King. He's a judge. And that day is coming when justice will roll down like waters. So stay the course and be encouraged as we got more coming up at the top of the next hour right here on Urban Praise Radio.
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6: This is Demi Adebayo from Singles Pleasing the Lord with Single Moments. Living the single life can pose many different challenges, ranging from fear that you'll never get married and have children to dealing with lust and loneliness. I was single for 24 years of my adult life, and one thing that I found essential to navigate through those tough times was to cultivate a heart of joy. When I made the choice to be joyful, and joy is always a choice and not necessarily a feeling or emotion, the difficulties associated with single living became manageable. I would ignite the force of joy through praise. I would express gratitude to God for who He was in my life and all He had already done for me. I would let Him know that I was trusting Him for my future and counting on Him during this difficult season in my life. Joy does not thank God for the problem. It expresses gratitude and acknowledges who God is despite the problems. James 1:2 says, "Consider it nothing but joy, my brothers and sisters, whenever you fall into various trials." Remember, if Satan can steal your joy, he can sabotage your victory. If he can get you to make your problem bigger than your God, you've already been defeated. If you'd like more information and to connect with Singles Pleasing the Lord, visit us at singlespleasingthelord.com.
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0: It's the Mornings with TK show. Oh, it's the second hour of family right here on your favorite gospel channel. This is, say it with me, Urban Praise Radio, where we bring you the latest, greatest, and hottest gospel music. And wherever you are joining us, welcome. It's the second hour. You just missed an amazing hour, but we have more to come. So lift up your weary head and get plugged in. Our verse of the day speaks to justice. And in a world where many of us are questioning when there is abuse and when there is a lack of people obeying the law and what is right, where there is justice. But I want to encourage us that God says he is a just God. And our verse of the day, Amos 5:24, reminds us. It reads, "But let justice roll down like waters and righteousness like an ever-flowing stream. Justice will come. Do not lose sight. Do not lose hope. You may feel discouraged, but God is not done yet." So let's stay the course. As we stay the course with more great gospel hits, I mean, Darius Brooks, Todd Delaney, Twinkie Clark, just to name a few, coming up right here on Urban Praise Radio.
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2: This week we're going to discuss the gift of gratitude. Recent research reveals that people often don't say thank you because they assume that the other person already knows that they are appreciative. Another study says that people under the age of 25 are presumed to be twice as likely to offer up sincere thanks. Thank you is one of the most powerful phrases that can be verbalized and demonstrated. It's always good to give thanks. Parents, here are a few quick thoughts regarding thanks. Be an example of thanksgiving by intentionally demonstrating gratitude before your teenagers whenever possible. Require your teens to say thanks around the house for the little things that can so easily be taken for granted. Guide your teens on various ways of saying thanks by encouraging them to do things such as send an email of thanksgiving to a company for a job interview. Give a note of thanks to their teacher for their dedication and commitment. Give a small gift to people who always show up to make a difference but are easily taken for granted. Dad and mom, it's the attitude of gratitude that will help your teens to be unselfish, kind, and thoughtful. Teach them always to say thanks. This is Titus Lee with Thoughts on Teens. Peace.
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0: wonderful, wonderful Wednesday. Yes, it is. And listen, I do not know if you've seen it, but have you checked out on YouTube the recent Tiny Desk performance by Fred Hammond? Yes, friend of the show, friend of Urban Praise Radio. And if you haven't, I want to encourage you to go to YouTube, type in Tiny Desk Fred Hammond. You need to check it out. It is worth the listen. It is worth what is going on. Ministry on Tiny Desk with Fred Hammond. So don't forget, YouTube, type in Tiny Desk Fred Hammond. Trust me, it is worth the watch. It is worth the listen. It is worth the moment. Now, we've got more coming up at the top of the next hour. Refresh those snacks. Refresh those beverages. 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

0: an amazing 2 hours we've just had, and we have more to come. This is the Mornings with TK show right here. My name's TK, and this is Urban Praise Radio, where we bring you the latest, greatest, hottest gospel music and so much more, including God's Word. And our verse of the day is speaking to justice and the cry and the compelling need for justice to continue to flow. And in our days, it may not feel like there is justice, but God says in His Word, justice will flow. Our verse of the day, Amos 5:24. It reads, "But let justice roll down like waters, and righteousness like an ever-flowing stream." Justice is coming if you feel it has not come. Because Jesus is coming, and He is a just King and a just God. So don't lose hope. Be not dismayed. Continue to press forward. As we're pressing forward with the Chicago Mass Choir, Bobby Jones, Whitney Houston, just this hour on your favorite gospel channel, Urban Praise Radio.
1: This is Debbie Adebayo from Singles Pleasing the Lord with Single Moments. When you find yourself having to start over again, I'd like to give you a few key points that will ensure you have a victory in your new beginning. Eliminate all guilt for past failures and mistakes. Guilt will stagnate you and keep you from moving forward. Romans 8:1 says, "Therefore there is now no condemnation for those who are in Christ Jesus." Forgive everyone that has hurt you. Unforgiveness will stop your new beginning. Ephesians 4:32 says, "Instead, be kind to each other, tender-hearted, forgiving one another, just as God through Christ has forgiven you." Refuse to doubt God's commitment to you. Your current circumstances are not your best indicator of God's commitment to you. Keep your eyes on His Word, because according to Jeremiah 1:12, that's what He's looking at, and He's watching over His Word to perform it. Don't be afraid of what you don't know. Focus on who you know. Isaiah 41:10 says, "Do not fear, for I am with you. Do not be afraid, for I am your God. I will strengthen you. I will help you. I will uphold you with my victorious right hand." If you'd like more information and to connect with Singles Pleasing the Lord, visit us at singlespleasingthelord.com.
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5: Hello, this is Paul Cannings. Stay tuned for a quick word that will touch your life. Faith comes by hearing, and hearing by the Word of God. So when it's a little faith, is that I only grab what I need out of the Bible like a buffet line when I go to eat in the buffet place. I just get what I like, and what I don't like, I leave there. So sometimes we come to God that way. You know, I don't mind doing this thing over here, but you asking me to go and do what? Love my wife unconditionally when she's acting like a knucklehead? No. God do what? Give you gifts from my income? I'm trying to pay my bills. See, what we do is we go to the Word of God like a buffet line. When life is difficult and God is taking his sweet old time, we do it like a buffet line. We only take what we want, and what we don't like, we just put it back. Because God loves everybody. So when it comes to sexual issues, no. God understands my pain. And I can't wait. When it comes to money issues, I've got to do what I have to do. I can't wait. So we pick this verse. We do the best we can with that verse. And that's about it, because I'm doing the best I can. And God is saying, no, when you surrender to me, you have to follow me wherever I go. It doesn't matter if it's a lion's den. It doesn't matter if it's the cross. It doesn't really matter if I take you and put you in situations where you're like Peter in the back of a dungeon. It doesn't really matter if you're like Paul, shipwrecked 3 times, beaten 5 times, 39 lashes. Are you serious? How can you love me, Christ, and put me in that? Sufferings of this present time, Paul would say, don't compare to the glory to be revealed. Didn't matter if God fixed his situation. Didn't matter if God solved the problems that he faced. It mattered most that he trusted God in the storm.
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I know he's been good. I'll tell you the truth. How many of you out there know God's been good, huh?

0: down. Let it flow. Let it flow like the gospel music. The gospel artists are flowing right here in the mornings with TK Show. Family, it's been a great time and we have more to come. Oh, Pastor Darrell Smith, Vashawn Mitchell, Tamala Mann, Tasha Page Lockhart right here in the mornings with TK Show. But before we get to that, I just started off with let justice roll because that's our verse of the day and it's focusing on justice, God's justice. Our verse of the day is from Amos 5:24. And it reads, but let justice roll down like waters and righteousness like an ever-flowing stream. I want to encourage us today that God's justice is flowing. It may not flow the way you want it, how you want it, with the power you want it, but it is flowing. And the justice and the judgment will come in due course. So that's an encouragement for you and I on this wonderful, wonderful Wednesday right here on Urban Praise Radio.
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2: This week we've been discussing the gift of gratitude. Today let's talk about what's yours is yours, don't compare. Comparisonism is one of the worst emotional struggles that a teenager can have. Comparisonism takes the enjoyment out of what should be beautiful. Comparisonism causes teens to alter what's already okay. Comparisonism is a cause of unhealthy body image. Comparisonism is the source of self-hate. Comparisonism even causes jealousy, that unhealthy desire of what someone else has. To compare is to measure yourself or your things solely based on others. Youth are often caught in the grips of unrealistic fantasies that are based on digital ideals that aren't even real. The comparison trap is no joke. It's important that you stay tuned in to your child, that you may know if they're caught in it or not. One of the best ways to assist your child in this area is to remind them to treasure what is theirs. Tell them your body is yours. There's not another one like it. Your skills and talents are yours. Recognize them and appreciate them. What's yours is yours. Be grateful for it because comparison between peers isn't wise. Remind them to make the most of what they have. This is Titus Lee with Thoughts on Teens. Peace.
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0: 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We have a prayer wall. Share a prayer request. 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And let's be part of God's work. Yes, you can leave a prayer request on our wall and take a prayer request to pray for someone. It's that simple. We all need prayer. Let's continue to pray for each other because prayer changes things. More coming up. Refresh those snacks, refresh those beverages. 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
5: Abe works at a firm in Kentucky where he has the habit of telling both customers and co-workers that he's praying for them, and he means it. He prays for them and says the Bible has the answer and they should follow the way of the Lord. The company, however, does not allow religious speech of any kind, whether it's pro-religion or anti-religion. They strive at this company for what they call a professional neutral on these subjects. In this situation, our attorneys let Abe know that his employer has the right to regulate speech if they do it with not favoring one side or the other. In private time, he can say, I'm praying for you. In private time with other workers and customers, he absolutely can witness. But he must honor the company with their request to stay neutral if they make it for everyone across the board. In this case, Abe is going to be able to do it in private, but must honor the company for their uniform presence.
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Work it out. Just wave your hand.

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Lord, I trust you and believe. Can y'all hear me say that?

0: Oh, it's a wonderful, wonderful Wednesday right in your favorite gospel channel. This is Urban Praise Radio. Family, family, family, our verse of the day speaks to justice, and it's an encouragement for you and I in these days where it seems there is no justice and things are happening, lawlessness, things not of the Lord. But God says in His Word in Amos 5, verse 24, justice will come, and a righteousness never seen like before will also come and flow. It reads, but let justice roll down like waters, and righteousness like an ever-flowing stream. It will all come. Do not give up. Do not let go, but stay the course, finish strong. Justice will come, says the Lord. So family, let's stay the course. Let's continue pressing forward as we're pressing forward with more. I mean, Beverly Crawford, E. Dewey Smith, Ricky Dillard, Israel Houghton, just to name a few. More coming up right here on Urban Praise Radio.
1: Hello, I'm Michelle McKinney-Hammond, and this is Life Talk. I hate waiting. Have you ever noticed that when you're going somewhere that you've never been, that it seems to take forever to get there? The return trip home never seems as long. When waiting for a specific life event, such as marriage or dream come true or new job, whatever it is you're waiting for, it seems to be even harder. I think it's the unknown that stretches before us, overwhelming us with its uncertainty. The lack of knowing all the details makes the journey between the promise and the possession of it more overwhelming than it actually is. The longer we wait, the weaker we get. Resignation sets in, followed by an apathy that's hard to shake. This can turn to paralysis, where we cease to function or pay attention to the things that we should. What are we waiting for? That's the question in these times. Are we waiting for a mate, for a job, for more money, whatever it is to appear, for a dream to come true, for a big break? What are we waiting on? What we're waiting on can heighten our despair. But Scripture says to wait for the Lord, not wait for what we want. We have no control over life and its happenings, but God does, and He always delivers what is best for us. Psalm 27:14 says, wait for the Lord. Be strong and take heart and wait for the Lord. Pray this with me. Dear Heavenly Father, I'm turning my eyes toward You today and choosing to wait for You. In Jesus' precious name I pray. Well, I invite you to log on to michellehammond.com for more resources that give life. And remember, love always, live well.
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0: It's a wonderful, wonderful Wednesday right here on the Motley Fool TK Show. It's been a joy. It's been a privilege. It's been a blessing. Family, more great gospel hits and more great gospel artists to come at the top of the next hour with Effie. So refresh your snacks, refresh your beverages. Remember, we're on social media, Facebook and on Instagram. What's the name? What's the handle? Urban Praise Radio. That's Urban Praise Radio. 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

0: God did it, and he does it every time. It's Urban Praise inside a wonderful Worship Wednesday. Wow, music to put a smile on your face and your heart. Amen. Amen, somebody. God did it. He always comes through. And trust me, he's never late, always on time. And when you look back, you realize, he knew what he was doing. Let's just trust him, y'all. Let's just trust him when we can't trace him. I am Effie inside your midday. So glad to be with you one more time. I don't take it for granted. All right. You heard from Todd Delaney, Proverbs 3, Donnie McClurkin, Better After a While. That's what I'm talking about. And BB and CC Wine is with a great oldie but goodie. It's okay. Yes, it is, because we're on the winning team. And with God, I don't care if it's just you by yourself. Honey, you're on the winning team, and he is the majority. Somebody said the majority always rules. We've got more music coming up, so stay with us. And also going to tell you about the Moody Radio Alaska Cruise. We'd love for you to join us. But in the meantime, how about some Kirk Franklin, along with Tori Kelly, You're Never Alone, Vincent Bohannon, and SOV, Any Day. Y'all, God is about to flip the script. In fact, I've got a powerful testimony coming up. I got to share it with you. It's one of those testimonies you got to tell somebody. Can't keep it to myself, y'all. God has been good to Effie. That's going to come up in about 30 minutes. Y'all keep it here. In fact, tell somebody, Urban Praise is 24 hours a day. We'd love for you to listen on your smart speakers. Just say, play Urban Praise. 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

0: In the choir stand. Where is that? In the choir stand. Where it at?
1: In the choir stand. Where
0: it
1: at?
0: Hey!
1: In the choir stand.
0: Eddie, I want to go back to that. Gotta keep
1: in the
0: watching.
1: Choir stand. Where it at?
0: Do that break. One.

0: As long as you've got Jesus, you've got more than enough. Pastor Smokey Norful, I still have you. Y'all, in this life, stuff will come and go. Companies, the tallest buildings, the most beautiful architects, I mean, you know, architectural structured buildings, they're going to come and go. But thank God Jesus remains. He is the same yesterday, forevermore. He is eternal. I'm sticking with Jesus. Okay. And as long as we've got him, we've got enough and we've got eternal life. Hallelujah. Again, Pastor Smokey Norful. I am Effie. We are Urban Praise. It's a wonderful Wednesday. And I got a testimony I got to tell somebody. Okay. About a week or two ago, I went to my door just to check on something. And then an envelope fell. And I'm like, okay, somebody HOA put some kind of notification up here. So I was just going to stick it, you know, in a pile and keep going back to work. And I said, okay, I noticed that the envelope was from, you know, the place I used to go for physical therapy. I'm like, why are they sending me something? I'm like, Lord, it couldn't be a bill because I paid. You know, you have to pay your deductibles when you go to physical therapy like you do when you go to the doctor. You got to pay it, you know, on for every visit. So I said, let me open it up. I opened it up. I'm like, a check? It was a check, y'all. But the thing about it, the check was written in December. And the thing about it, too, it was a day before the check was going to be void. So some kind of way the post person, the mailman or lady put the check in probably a neighbor's, you know, mailbox by mistake. And I've done it before. You know how you get mail and you don't look at it right away? And then maybe a couple of weeks, a month, or whatever, you decide to look at it and you realize it's not yours. So you take it and put it at your neighbor's door. You put it back in the lobby so your neighbor can get it. Well, somebody had opened it. And I guess when they finally looked at it, they realized it wasn't theirs. They brought it to my door. And thank God I looked outside. It was one day before that check would be void. Honey, I have a Chase Bank app. I uploaded that check so quick because you can deposit online. You know, honey, I uploaded it so quick and prayed that it went through, and it did. They accepted it. So my thought to you is start thanking God and proclaiming, decreeing that you're going to get what's held up. You're going to get what's yours that's being held up. This check was sent to me in December. I only got it a day, 6 months later. And thank God the neighbor brought it to my house. I don't know which neighbor it was, but I got it a day before it would have been void. So start believing and thanking God that he's going to release whatever is yours that's been held up. Honey, in Jesus' name, and receive it and praise him for it right now. That's my testimony. Honey, I got my check. I was kind of mad, but I said, Lord, I got glad, because I'm like, they could have held it for a couple of more days and it would have been void. Thank you, Jesus. Y'all get what's yours. If it's being held up, claim it and get it in Jesus' name. Urban Praise.
1: 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He was brave and impulsive, jumping out of a boat to walk on water to Jesus. Peter was also broken. Three times he denied knowing Jesus. But best of all, Peter was forgiven. 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

0: Getting our praise on inside your midday. I am Effie. You're listening to Urban Praise with JJ Harrison and Youthful Praise, featuring his lovely wife, Trina. I think they've been married for like 34 years. They look like they're like 25. I'm like, how could y'all be married 34 years when y'all don't look, you don't even look like you're 30? Sister Deborah, Sister Chrissy, some folks just got good genes, Camille. It's music inside your midday again. Nothing else will do but J-E-S-U-S. It's all about him. Okay, I need to drink some water. I've been talking too much. I was so excited about my testimony, honey. I mean, I got my check that somebody, I guess the mailman put it in their mailbox by accident. And thank God they saw that it was not theirs, and they had the decency to put it at my door, and I got it a day before it would have been void. Look at God, and I was able to upload it on my Chase app bank account or bank app. Honey, and it went through. Hallelujah. I feel a praise right now, but let me go ahead and tell you about this Alaska cruise. Because we're going to praise him on the Alaska cruise, too. The Moody Radio Alaska cruise. It's June 2027. It's going to be so nice from Seattle to the beautiful, I call it country, because Alaska is almost like a country. It's up there all by itself, honey. It's just beautiful. Glaciers, whales. It's just so clean and pretty. And I cannot wait. Carl Clausen, Dr. Micah Rydelnik is going to be teaching the word. Micah Tyler is going to be giving us worship. God did it. And it's going to be so much fun. Now, cabins are limited, so you better get your cabin and find out more information at urbanpraiseradio.org. That's urbanpraiseradio.org. You'll see Alaska Cruise. Click it and find out more about it. And if you'd like, hey, join us by getting your cabins. They are limited. 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Hansen.
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1: When one parent asked the teen to take out the garbage, he refused to do it. He claimed he had other important things to do. Perhaps nothing grieves the heart of a parent worse than having a rebellious child. Rebellion against authority is a serious problem, not only in our society and among teens, but down through history. Moses recognized the tendency of his people to rebel, so he urged them to remain faithful to God. Here is what he wrote in Deuteronomy chapter 10. "And now, Israel, what does the Lord your God require of you? He requires you to fear him, to live according to his will, to love and worship him with all your heart and soul, and to obey the Lord's commands and laws that I am giving you today for your own good. The highest heavens, the earth, and everything in it all belong to the Lord your God. Therefore, cleanse your sinful hearts and stop being stubborn. The Lord your God is the God of gods, mighty and awesome, who shows no partiality and takes no bribes. He gives justice to orphans and widows. He shows love to the foreigners living among you and gives them food and clothing. You must fear the Lord your God and worship him and cling to him." Those ancient instructions are useful to us today because they reveal the nature and heart of the same God we serve.
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0: It's Urban Praise inside your midday. And yes, he's still good. And I still have joy. Joy that the world didn't give and the world can't take it away. I call it Jesus joy. Reverend Milton Brunson's Thompson Community Singers. I think that song was written by Darius Brooks, the one and only Darius Brooks. And should I say Grammy Award winning Reverend Milton Brunson's Thompson Community Singers. Wow, he's still good. Thank God. God's great and greatly to be praised. All right, y'all, I am Effie. In fact, I just met one of the Tummies. Well, a daughter of one of the former Thompson Community Singers. I'll tell you about it coming up next hour. But in the meantime, y'all stay with us. We've got music from Tasha Cobbs Leonard. How about some Brie? I Will Wait on Urban Praise. Thanks for listening.
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1: 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All right. 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

0: I've got a testimony, and I'm going to tell of God's goodness. Y'all, God has been good to Effie. No doubt about it. It's Effie Inside Your Midday Urban Praise with Tarian Testimony. Girlfriend is burning up the gospel and Christian charts, and she's going to be on tour with Miss Cece Winans come October. One of the, I guess you can say a leg of the More Than This tour. So that's going to be real exciting. And I love the song that she did. She did this version as well with Cece. So I got to play this sometimes. All right, y'all. Again, thanks for listening inside a wonderful Worship Wednesday. Hello, Almeda, Mark Jacob, to Nikki, as well as Sandra. Thanks for listening. Chrissy and Adrian, praying for your girlfriend, Dr. Mack. Hey, y'all, guess who I met? I met someone who can, she can't just sing, she can sing. She's also the daughter of a former member of the Thompson Community Singers. Remember the song, There Is No Other Way? We got to, you know, there is no other, I'm not going to try to sing it, plus my voice is tired. But she is a daughter of Sylvia Mickens Nicholson. Her name is Rebecca Mickens. She works at Moody Bible Institute. Man, what a small world. I just had a chance to meet her probably less than an hour ago. And we talked, and she might be even working with Urban Praise sometimes. And y'all, she can sing. And hopefully, we'll be playing her music real, real soon. So, wow, that was exciting. Boy, her mama could sing. And I went on YouTube. In fact, I might put it on the Urban Praise web, you know, Facebook page, Urban Praise Radio on Facebook. Make sure you guys like the page and like the post and follow us and share. But she can jam for Jesus. Rebecca Mickens. Wow. You never know who is in your midst, but look at God. All right, y'all, more music coming up and birthday shout outs in about 30 minutes. Urban Praise.
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2: You men are for evil, but God, I know. Those who've been with me for a long time, come on, say it with me. But is a conjunction. Conjunction, what's your function? The function of a conjunction is to tie two phrases together. But is a conjunction of contrast that tells us, come on, everybody together, what comes after me cancels out what came before me. What came before me? You meant it for evil. What came after me? God meant it for good. God is going to work it out for good. Let me tell you what happened. There was a woman by the name of Wendy Hamilton, and her daughter was run over by a drunk driver. He had hit some people before, had his license expended for drunk driving about 5 times. So if the law would have done something, her daughter would be alive. But now her daughter is dead, and all over the country, drunks are killing children and people and walking away, head on to, and walking away. 6 months suspension of a license. She got mad and started Mothers Against Drunk Driving. Now, in all 50 states, there are laws that protect people from drunk drivers because Wendy Hamilton got mad. That she got mad enough to see that the loss of her daughter would be the gain for other daughters if she could get them drunk drivers off the streets, and that's exactly what she's been able to do.
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0: Why not me? Tasha Page Lockhart. I always want to say Tasha Cobbs Leonard. Tasha Page Lockhart. And wow, she and her hubby are expecting a baby girl in, I think, September. So congratulations. But David said, it was good for me that I have been afflicted, that I might learn thy statutes. Psalm 119:71. It's Urban Praise inside a wonderful worship Wednesday. I'm Effie. Just glad to hang out with you guys. Okay, I'm a little tired. Been up a long time, so y'all pray for a sister. You can hear it in my voice. Got to say hi to Visha Ricks. Great lunch and learn we had today, talking about the four P's. I'll have to tell you about that some other time because I don't have in front of me. But it was really, really good. To Rebecca Mickens. I had a chance to meet her. She works at Moody, but y'all, she can sing so wonderfully. I'm gonna have to share her video and maybe post it on our Urban Praise Radio Facebook page. Man, she's good. But happy birthday. If you're celebrating a birthday, I hope you have an Ephesians 3:20 exceeding abundantly above all you can ever ask, think, or imagine. And as you celebrate, know that God has so much more in store. Honey, the half has not been told. Just tell him thank you and receive it and continue to celebrate. And as you do, how would you like to be remembered? Okay, I'm going to have to wrap it up. I am Effie. Look, have a blessed one. Keep listening. We are 24/7. We are Urban Praise Radio. 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
7: Hi, my name is Vivek Katru, a pastoral major at Moody Bible Institute. The MBI verse of the week is found in Psalms chapter 18, verse 2. The Lord is my rock and my fortress and my deliverer, my God, my rock, in whom I take refuge, my shield and the horn of my salvation, my stronghold. That's Psalms chapter 18, verse 2, the Moody Bible Institute verse of the week.
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1: Prayer isn't just a spiritual discipline. It's a sacred invitation. And during Lent, when so many of us are seeking renewal, these three subtle shifts can deepen your connection with God and bring unexpected clarity and peace. Number one, close your door. Jesus invites you to pray in secret, and not just behind a physical door, but within a quiet soul. When you shut out distractions, you enter a space where God's presence becomes personal and profound. Number two, invite the Holy Spirit in. The Holy Spirit doesn't simply hear your words. He searches your heart. He gently reveals what's beneath the surface and brings healing where you didn't even know you needed it. And number three, give thanks in the present. While prayer often looks ahead, gratitude anchors you in the moment. Before the answer comes, thank God for His grace that meets you right where you are. And as you practice these, remember these words: do not be anxious about anything, but by prayer and petition, present your requests to God. Philippians 4:6. This has been your Be Moment, your moment to be still, to be fed by the Word of God, to be grateful. Share today's message and follow us at Boost the Blessings on Instagram, TikTok, and YouTube. 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
8: When one parent asked a teen to take out the garbage, he refused to do it. He claimed he had other important things to do. Perhaps nothing grieves the heart of a parent worse than having a rebellious child. Rebellion against authority is a serious problem, not only in our society and among teens, but down through history. Moses recognized the tendency of his people to rebel, so he urged them to remain faithful to God. Here is what he wrote in Deuteronomy chapter 10. And now, Israel, what does the Lord your God require of you? He requires you to fear him, to live according to his will, to love and worship him with all your heart and soul, and to obey the Lord's commands and laws that I am giving you today for your own good. The highest heavens, the earth, and everything in it all belong to the Lord your God. Therefore, cleanse your sinful hearts and stop being stubborn. 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He shows love to the foreigners living among you and gives them food and clothing. You must fear the Lord your God and worship him and cling to him. Those ancient instructions are useful to us today because they reveal the nature and heart of the same God we serve.
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If Rance Adams here, he'd say, I need you to work it out. Work it out. 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
2: You men are for evil, but God, I know. Those who've been with me for a long time, come on, say it with me. But is a conjunction. Conjunction, what's your function? The conjunction of a function of a conjunction is to tie two phrases together. But is a conjunction of contrast that tells us, come on, everybody together, what comes after me cancels out what came before me. What came before me? You meant it for evil. What came after me? God meant it for good. God is going to work it out for good. Let me tell you what happened. There was a woman by the name of Wendy Hamilton, and her daughter was run over by a drunk driver. He had hit some people before, had had his license expended for drunk driving about five times. So if the law would have done something, her daughter would be alive. But now her daughter is dead, and all over the country, drunks are killing children and people and walking away, head on to, and walking away. 6 months suspension of a license. She got mad and started Mothers Against Drunk Driving. Now, in all 50 states, there are laws that protect people from drunk drivers because Wendy Hamilton got mad. That she got mad enough to see that the loss of her daughter would be the gain for other daughters. If she could get them drunk drivers off the streets, and that's exactly what she's been able to do.
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7: Hello, this is Paul Kennings. Stay tuned for the quick word that will touch your life. Faith comes by hearing, and hearing by the Word of God. So when it's a little faith, is that I only grab what I need out of the Bible like a buffet line when I go to eat in the buffet place. I just get what I like, and what I don't like, I leave there. So sometimes we come to God that way. You know, I don't mind doing this thing over here, but you asking me to go and do what? Love my wife unconditionally when she's acting like a knucklehead? No. God do what? Give you gifts from my income? I'm trying to pay my bills. See, what we do is we go to the Word of God like a buffet line. When life is difficult and God is taking his sweet old time, we do it like a buffet line. We only take what we want, and what we don't like, we just put it back. Because God loves everybody. So when it comes to sexual issues, no. God understands my pain. And I can't wait. When it comes to money issues, I've got to do what I have to do. I can't wait. So we pick this verse. We do the best we can with that verse. And that's about it, because I'm doing the best I can. And God is saying, no, when you surrender to me, you have to follow me wherever I go. It doesn't matter if it's a lion's den. It doesn't matter if it's the cross. It doesn't really matter if I take you and put you in situations where you're like Peter in the back of a dungeon. It doesn't really matter if you're like Paul, shipwrecked 3 times, beaten 5 times, 39 lashes. Are you serious? How can you love me, Christ, and put me in that? Sufferings of this present time, Paul would say, don't compare to the glory to be revealed. Didn't matter if God fixed his situation. Didn't matter if God solved the problems that he faced. It mattered most that he trusted God in the storm.
8: For more information on today's topic or other helpful resources, log on to powerwalkministries.org.
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1: 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Y'all remember?

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1: This is Debbie Adebayo from Singles Pleasing the Lord with Single Moments. When you find yourself having to start over again, I'd like to give you a few key points that will ensure you have a victory in your new beginning. Eliminate all guilt for past failures and mistakes. Guilt will stagnate you and keep you from moving forward. Romans 8:1 says, therefore, there is now no condemnation for those who are in Christ Jesus. Forgive everyone that has hurt you. Unforgiveness will stop your new beginning. Ephesians 4:32 says, instead, be kind to each other, tender-hearted, forgiving one another, just as God, through Christ, has forgiven you. Refuse to doubt God's commitment to you. Your current circumstances are not your best indicator of God's commitment to you. Keep your eyes on His Word, because according to Jeremiah 1:12, that's what He's looking at, and He's watching over His Word to perform it. Don't be afraid of what you don't know. Focus on who you know. Isaiah 41:10 says, do not fear, for I am with you. Do not be afraid, for I am your God. I will strengthen you. I will help you. I will uphold you with my victorious right hand. If you'd like more information and to connect with Singles Pleasing the Lord, visit us at singlespleasingthelord.com.
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Thank y'all so much for coming out. May your bed.

Hey, family, this is Pastor Smoking Awful, and I want to encourage you. I definitely want to encourage you with the Word of God. The gospel is the good news, and I found the answer. I found the solution. I cannot wait to share it with you. Here it is. Matthew 6 and 33 says, "Seek ye first the kingdom of God and his righteousness." Watch this. This is the part that I love. "All other things shall be added unto you." There's so many things that we need, so many people in need, so much pressure, so much pain, so much going on in the world. And I know that it's tempting to be distracted, to look the other way, to look around, to try and find solutions on social media and every other media that is available to us. But there is nothing that has the answers like seeking God and his truth. When you seek God first, that's the key. That's the secret sauce. When you seek God first, all other things, including the hope you need, the joy you need, the encouragement you need, the answers you need, the wisdom you need, the grace you need. When you seek God first, all other things he will bring into your life, bring into your path, and God will get the glory. And ultimately, you will be better for it. I pray this encourages you, strengthens you, and builds your faith. This is Urban Praise.

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7: Hello, I'm Michelle McKinney Hammond, and this is Life Talk.
8: Comparison. That word and concept gets us into so much trouble. It affects our heart condition and sets us on the path to envy, jealousy, bitterness, and strife. And probably every evil work in the world. The enemy of our souls is quick to point out that everyone seems to be doing their own thing and not suffering a bit for it. Those who don't care about living a pure life appear to be doing just fine. And even more than just fine. And those who've purposed to live holy lives seem to be getting nowhere. On and on we can lament, but this is when I have to stop and remind myself why I have chosen the path of obedience, no matter what it cost. The reason? I love God. I love Him more than the pleasure or momentary positives that sin might have to offer. At the end of the day, all the chickens come home to roost. We might never see the end result of a person's waywardness, but the Bible lets us know that at the end of time, what people who choose not to follow Christ will face won't be pretty. Appearances are seldom what they seem to be. Therefore, trust God and be still in Him. He's working your life out for you, and when the blessing comes, you will have no regrets attached to it. Pure or right choices will always reap a great reward. Though the vision and hope may tarry, wait for it will surely be manifest and worth the wait. Have you felt robbed by not getting something you wanted? What comparisons have you made between what others have and what you have? Well, I invite you to log on to michellehammond.com for more resources that give life. And remember, love always, live well.
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It's in the choir, said baby. Yes, it is. Anybody still singing the choir? 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God bless you. Ooh.

0: 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Another set of gospel favorites is just minutes away on Urban Praise.
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2: This week we've been discussing the gift of gratitude. Today let's talk about what's yours is yours, don't compare. Comparisonism is one of the worst emotional struggles that a teenager can have. Comparisonism takes the enjoyment out of what should be beautiful. Comparisonism causes teens to alter what's already okay. Comparisonism is a cause of unhealthy body image. Comparisonism is the source of self-hate. Comparisonism even causes jealousy, that unhealthy desire of what someone else has. To compare is to measure yourself or your things solely based on others. Youth are often caught in the grips of unrealistic fantasies that are based on digital ideals that aren't even real. The comparison trap is no joke. It's important that you stay tuned in to your child, that you may know if they're caught in it or not. One of the best ways to assist your child in this area is to remind them to treasure what is theirs. Tell them your body is yours. There's not another one like it. Your skills and talents are yours. Recognize them and appreciate them. What's yours is yours. Be grateful for it, because comparison between peers isn't wise. Remind them to make the most of what they have. This is Titus Lee with Thoughts on Teens. Peace.
1: Be sure to visit olumentoring.org to download Thoughts on Teens and for information about the Operation Link Up mentoring programs.
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0: 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Despite what you see or hear, speak what God says, because that shall be your reality.
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6: 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One of the ways to help your teen to be grateful is to teach them the importance of always treating it like it's new. 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First, show them how to take care of appliances in your home. 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Remember that if you challenge your child to treat it like it's new, the less you, the parent, will have to buy new ones. This is Titus Lee with Thoughts on Teens saying, real gratitude is always treating it like it's new. Peace.
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